尊重 money， 你欠我的现在该痛痛都赔你。I will be the super saiyan， with my gang gang keep getting higher。And my brothers tell me this is fucking fire. 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
3: Hello, everyone, and welcome back to the show. I'm your host, Albert, and today we are talking about one of my favorite things in the world, the NBA. The new NBA season is almost here.And honestly, I don't think we could have asked for a crazy offseason. Usually, when we talk about the NBA offseason, we talk about free agency, a few trades, maybe some contract extensions, and then everybody waits for the season to start. But this summer, a lot happened. Superstars changed teams. Championship level player changed teams. Some teams completely changed their identity.And some players are entering a new chapter of their careers. So today, I want to take you through the biggest stories from the offseason and look ahead to the 2026-27 NBA season. We're going to talk about LeBron James joining the Philadelphia 76ers. We're going to talk about Jaylen Brown leaving Boston. We're going to talk about Giannis Antetokounmpo go to Miami and more.And of course, we have to talk about Steph Curry and the Golden State Warriors. But I don't want to talk about transactions. I want to talk about what these moves actually mean. Because in the NBA, changing one player can completely change a team's identity. A superstar can change the expectations of an entire franchise. A young player can suddenly become the face of the team.

0: And sometimes the biggest story isn't even about a new player. Sometimes it's about whether an old superstar still has enough left to compete at the highest level. So that's what we're going to explore today. This is not just a list of NBA news. This is my look at the new NBA season. So let's get started. But first, we're going to listen to music.
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2: Hey, Monster Hunter beat ho, Debo, any rap nigga, he a freak though. Man down, call like Ember Lambs, tell him breathe bro. Nail a nigga to the cross, he walk around like Tizo. What's up with these jabroni ass niggas trying to see Compton? The industry can hate me, fuck them all and they mama. How many ops you really got? I mean it's too many options. I'm finna pass on this body, I'm John Stockton. Beat your ass and hide the Bible if God watching. Sometimes you gotta pop out and show niggas. Certified boogeyman, I'm the one that up to score with him. Walking down whole time, I know he got some hoe on him. Pole on him, extort shit, bully the flow on him. Say Drake, I hear you like I'm young. You better not ever go to cell block one. To any bitch that talk to him and they in love, just make sure you hide your little sister from him. They tell me Chubb's the only one that get your hand-me-downs. And party at the party playing with his nose now. And Baka got a weird case, why is he around? Certified lover boys, certified pedophiles. Wop, wop, wop, wop, wop. Dot, fuck him up. Wop, wop, wop, wop, wop. I'ma do my stuff. Why you trolling like a bitch? Ain't you tired? Trying to strike a chord and it's probably A minor.

like us. So that was Not Like Us by Kendrick Lamar. So back to the point. Let's start with the biggest question. What happened this offseason? Well, basically, a lot of teams decided that they weren't happy with where they were, and they made some huge changes. One of the biggest examples is Philadelphia. The 76ers already had Joel Embiid and Tyrese Maxey, but this offseason, they added Jaylen Brown, and then they also added LeBron James. So suddenly, Philadelphia has a lineup that includes LeBron James, Jaylen Brown, Joel Embiid, Tyrese Maxey, and Vijay Achcom. That is a completely different team from last season. Jaylen Brown was one of the most important players in Boston for 10 seasons. He won a championship with the Celtics in 2024, won Finals MVP that year, and became one of the faces of the franchise. But now he's in Philadelphia. And that's interesting because Boston and Philadelphia have one of the oldest rivalries in the NBA. So this isn't just a normal trade. Jaylen Brown is going from one historic Eastern Conference team to another. And then there's LeBron. LeBron's move to Philadelphia was another huge story. LeBron had strongly considered retirement before deciding to continue his career. And now he's joining a team with Joel Embiid and Jaylen Brown. So the question becomes, how good can Philadelphia actually be? That's something we're going to come back to later. Another massive move was Giannis Antetokounmpo going to the Miami Heat. Giannis spent 13 seasons with Milwaukee. He won two MVP awards, he won a championship, and he won the Finals MVP. He became the face of the Bucks franchise, and now he's in Miami. Miami is one of the franchises that always seems to have a certain culture around it. So put Giannis into that environment is extremely interesting. And then we have Ja Morant. Ja moved from Memphis to Portland. For Memphis, this is obviously the end of an era. Ja was there for 7 seasons. He became an all-star. He became an all-star player, all-NBA player, and he was the face of the franchise. Now he gets a fresh start in Portland. And I think this could be one of the most interesting stories to watch because Portland is a completely different environment from Memphis. Ja now has to build something new. And finally, another unbelievable move. Kawhi Leonard is back to Toronto. Kawhi is returning to the same franchise where he won the 2019 NBA Championship and Finals MVP.

That's a full circle moment. He left Toronto after that championship run. Now, years later, he's back. And that's kind of story that make the NBA offseason so fun. So when we look at all these moves together, one thing becomes very clear. The NBA doesn't look the same anymore. Let's start with Philadelphia. Because if we're talking about the biggest offseason storylines, I think Philadelphia has to be near the top. The 76ers now have three huge names: LeBron James, Jalen Brown, and Joel Embiid. And then you have Tyrese Maxey. That's a lot of talent. But here's the interesting part. Having talent doesn't automatically mean having chemistry. That's something we've seen many times in NBA history. You can put three or four great players together, but they still have to figure out how to play together. And Philadelphia has a lot to figure out. Let's start with LeBron. LeBron is no longer the same player he was 10 years ago. That's obvious, but he's still LeBron James. He still has the basketball IQ. He still knows how to control a game. And he still has the ability to make plays for other players. The bigger question is how much responsibility he can handle over a whole season. Then you have Joel Embiid. When Embiid is healthy, he can completely change the game. He's one of the most dominant offensive big in the NBA. But healthy is always an important part of the conversation with Philadelphia. If Embiid is healthy, Philadelphia looks completely different. Then there is Jalen Brown. Brown gives Philadelphia another strong two-way player. He can score, he can defend, he can attack the basket, he can play without the ball. And he's already experienced deep playoff runs. That's important, because the NBA playoffs are different from the regular season. Experience matters. And then there's Tyrese Maxey. Maxey is one of the younger players on this team, and he gives Philadelphia speed and scoring from the guard position. So now I have a question. How do these players share the ball? Because LeBron likes to have the ball. Embiid needs touches. Maxey needs the ball to create. And Jalen Brown is also at his best when he can attack and make decisions. So the coaching staff has a very interesting problem. It's a good problem, but it's still a problem. They need to figure out how everyone fits. And personally, I think that's going to be one of the biggest storylines of the first few months of the season. Not just, are the Sixers talented? We already know they are. The real question is, can they play like one team? That's completely different. And there is another interesting storyline. Jalen Brown will eventually face Boston. LeBron will also bring even more attention to Philadelphia. Every nationally televised game is going to feel like an event. And that's part of what makes this team fascinating. Maybe they dominate. Maybe they struggle to find the chemistry. Maybe they need time. We don't know yet. And that's exactly why we watch. Now, let's talk about Giannis Antetokounmpo. Giannis going to Miami is one of the biggest changes in the NBA. For years, we associate Giannis with Milwaukee. He was drafted by the Bucks. He developed there. He became an MVP there. He won a championship there. And now, he's wearing a Miami Heat jersey. Let's try to imagine, you know. But it also makes Miami extremely interesting. The Heat now have one of the best players in the world. And when you added a player like Giannis, your entire offensive team system can change. Giannis can attack to the basket. He can create transition opportunities. He can defend multiple positions, and he puts pressure on the defense every time.

time he has the ball. But again, we have to ask the same question. How does the team fit together? Because Miami didn't just add Giannis. They also added Klay Thompson. Klay is one of the greatest shooters of his generation. Besides Curry, I think. So imagine this. You have Giannis attacking the basket, and around him you have shooters that can create a very interesting offensive system. If the defense collapsed on Giannis, shooters can get open. If defenders stay home on the shooters, Giannis can attack the paint. That's the basic idea. Of course, basketball is never that simple, but the concept is exciting. And Miami is one of those teams that can become very dangerous if everything works. The other interesting part is Milwaukee. The Bucks lost the biggest player in franchise history. That's not easy to replace. So now Milwaukee has to answer a very difficult question. What comes next? Can they rebuild quickly? Can they stay competitive? Or does it become the beginning of a completely different era? That is something I'm really interested in watching. Because sometimes, one superstar leaving doesn't just change one team. It changes the entire conference. Now, let's talk about Ja Morant. Ja is one of the most exciting players in the NBA. He's incredibly athletic. He's creative around the basket. And when he's playing with confidence, he can completely change the energy of the game. But now, he's leaving Memphis, and he's going to Portland. This is probably one of the biggest opportunities of his career. A fresh start, a new city, a new team, a new system, and a new group of teammates. Portland is not the same team as Memphis. So Ja is going to have to adapt. He is going to have to learn a new offense. He's going to have to build chemistry. And the Trailblazers are going to have to figure out what their identity is with them. That's the exciting part, because we don't really know what this version of Ja Morant is going to look like. Will he become more of a traditional point guard? Will he focus more on playmaking? Will he become the clear number one scorer? Or will Portland try to build a more balanced offense? Those are interesting questions. And another thing I'm watching is his first game back in Memphis. Because eventually, Ja will play against his former team. That's always emotional. Players return to their old cities and all the time, but when you're the face of the franchise, and then suddenly you're gone, it's different. I think that game is going to get a lot of attention, and honestly, I wouldn't be surprised if the crowd is extremely loud. But beyond the emotion, I think the basketball question is more important. Can Ja lead Portland into the playoffs? That's a bigger question for Ja and the Portland Trailblazers. Alright then, let's talk about one of the coolest stories of the offseason. Kawhi Leonard is back in Toronto. Think about that. Kawhi was in Toronto for only one season. One season, but what a season it was. He helped Toronto win its first NBA championship in 2019. He won Finals MVP. And now he's coming back. The trade sent Brandon Ingram, Grady Dick, and future draft compensation to the Clippers in exchange for Kawhi. And Kawhi is coming off a very strong season. He averaged 27 points, 6 rebounds, 3 assists over 65 games last season. He also finished 7th in MVP voting and made the All-NBA second.

team. So this isn't simply a nostalgia reunion. Toronto is getting a player who was still playing at an extremely high level last season. And Kawhi has now signed a multi-year extension with Toronto. So this is more than just a short visit. It's a new chapter. For Toronto, this could completely change the team's ceiling. But once again, health is important. Whenever we're talking about Kawhi, he have to talk about availability. If he stays healthy and plays consistently, Toronto becomes much more interesting. And that's one of the reasons I think this move is so fun. Sometimes the NBA gives you a story that feels like a movie. Kawhi returning to Toronto is one of those stories. And I'm very excited he back to Toronto to pair up with Scottie Barnes and other guys in Toronto. I think they will have a great season and ending up going to the playoffs to the second round, I think. So that's a pretty exciting move from the offseason. Now, let's move to Golden State. Because even with all the crazy moves this offseason, we can't forget about Steph Curry. Steph agreed to a 2-year extension with Golden State. And honestly, that decision says a lot about the Warriors. The Warriors are trying to maximize the remaining years of Curry's career. But the team has also changed. They're not the same Warriors that won championship a few years ago. This is a younger team in some areas. And this offseason, Golden State didn't make a huge superstar addition. Instead, they added players like Georges Nien and Brandon Williams. And they drafted Jaxel Lendenberg. Lendenberg was the 11th overall pick and was named Summer League MVP. So Golden State is trying to mix experience with youth. And that makes this season really interesting. Because Steph is still Steph. But basketball is a five player game. One player can do everything. Last season, Golden State finished 37-45 and reached the playing tournament. So the question is, can they get back into serious contention? Jim Butler is also coming back from a knee injury. If Butler returns healthy and Curry plays at an All-NBA level, Golden State could be a very different team. But there is not much room for mistakes. At this stage of Curry's career, every season feels important. And I think that's what makes watching the Warriors so interesting. We don't know exactly how many great seasons Steph has left. So every season becomes a little more valuable for Curry and for the fans of the Golden State Warriors and for the audience of NBA. I think Curry at least have left for 4 seasons or 3 seasons. It's gonna be a great watch to watch the rest of the game he have in Golden State. So if he retires, that might be a end of the era of our era, the 2010s era for the those kids who born in 2006, 2005, because we watched Curry become an MVP, Finals MVP, and have 4 championships. What a great run. What a great career of Curry. So now I want to move on to the Western Conference. And there are 2 teams I really want to focus on. The San Antonio Spurs and the Oklahoma City Thunder. Last season, Oklahoma City finished 64-18. The best record in the Western Conference. But the Thunder were eliminated by San Antonio in Game 7 of the Western Conference Finals.
So now there is a new rivalry developing.

Oklahoma City has Shai Gilgeous-Alexander, Chet Holmgren, Jalen Williams, and a deep group of young players. The Thunder are also coming off a championship season before last year, so they're not a young team with no experience anymore. They know what it takes to win. But San Antonio is coming, and San Antonio has Victor Wembanyama. Wembanyama is already one of the most unique players in the NBA. His size, his shooting, his defense, his ability to handle the ball. It's very difficult to compare him to traditional NBA players. And the Spurs are building around him. So also, they also have De'Aaron Fox. They have young talent. And they have a lot of potential. That's why I think this could become one of the biggest rivalries in the Western Conference over the next few years. It's not just about one season. It's about the future of the conference. Oklahoma City has already reached the top. San Antonio is trying to get there. And teams like Denver, Minnesota, and Houston are also trying to challenge them. So the West could be extremely competitive. And that leads to another question. Who actually has the best chance to come out of the West? I'm not going to give you a simple answer, because I think there are too many variables. Health, chemistry, young players improving, trade deadline moves, and playoff matchups. But I will say this, if you are an NBA fan, the Western Conference is going to be extremely fun to watch, because you think there's teams like Thunder, they have Shai and J-Dub and Chet. Like San Antonio, they have Wembanyama, Fox, and Castle, and Dylan Harper. And like Minnesota, they have Anthony Edwards and LaMelo Ball, these duos. And Denver still got Jokic, Aaron Gordon, and Jamal Murray. So those teams are very good. And it's fun to the Western Conference is going to be fun to watch next year, the next season. Trust me. Every matchup will be very, very interesting and very good to watch. Trust me. So it's almost like the half of the show. So let us take a break to listen to some music, and we'll be right back after the music.

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1: 您现在收听的是世新广播电台 AM 七二九 FM 八八点一。
2: So welcome back to our show. The song was One Kiss by Dua Lipa. So come back to our conversation of this year NBA, where we can't talk about the West without talking about Nikola Jokic. Jokic is still the center of everything in Denver. That season, Denver finished 54-28, good for third in the West, but they lost in the first round. That's obviously not where the team led by Jokic wants to be. This offseason, Denver added DeMar DeRozan. Less interesting because DeMar gives them another experienced scorer. But Denver also has questions. Depth, defense, and the supporting cast around Jokic. The good news, as long as Jokic is healthy, Denver has one of the best offensive engines in basketball. Jokic can score, he can pass, he can rebound, and he can basically run an offense from the center position. That's what makes him so difficult to defend. But Denver needs more than Jokic. Jamal Murray needs to stay healthy. Aaron Gordon needs to be effective. And the role players have to defend. Because in the playoffs, weakness get exposed. That's what makes the regular season so interesting. A team can look amazing for 82 games, but the playoffs are different. So I'm watching Denver very closely. Because if Denver can at least make the Western Conference Finals, or even make the finals, I think Jokic will request a trade and leave Denver for a better look for his chance to get another championship. Or he's just gonna go back to his country and play with his horses and have a great time in his country. Because Denver, in the past few years, they didn't show the supporting cast to Jokic that he can make the finals, or maybe he can get the

Finals MVP, the championship that he wants. Because he's been the three-time MVP. He needs to have some championship to, like, prove himself. Because now, the center conversation, the best center's conversations is, like, Shaq, Wilt, Bill Russell, and maybe Kareem. I think he can compete with Shaq. Because they all got, the Shaq got one MVP, I think, and four championships. But Jokic have three MVP, but only one championship. So maybe Denver's, like, their boss, their GM, needs to think something, like, to get Jokic some help. Or he might have as well just leave Denver and go to another team to have a better successful career. Nah, his career is success. It's a success. But I think he wants more. Oh, so there are also several other teams that I think deserve attention. First, the Los Angeles Lakers. The Lakers lost LeBron James. That's obviously a huge change. But they still have Luka Doncic. And Luka is entering another important stage of his career. The Lakers also made several moves around him, including adding Walker Kessler, Quentin Grimes, Colin Sexton, Jaden Hardy, and others. So the Lakers are now basically entering the Luka era. That's a huge responsibility. Because when you're the Lakers, expectations are always high. The second team I want to mention is Minnesota. The Timberwolves made a major move for LaMelo Ball. LaMelo Ball is one of the most entertaining guards in the NBA. He's creative. He's a great passer and he can shoot. So putting him in Minnesota creates a very interesting combination. Another team I'm watching is Boston. Boston lost Jaylen Brown, but they received Paul George in trade. That's a completely different type of player. George is older and more experienced, so Boston is moving in a new era. And then we have the Clippers. They lost Kawhi. They received Brandon Ingram, so they're also changing. That's interesting thing about this offseason. A lot of teams didn't simply add players. They changed identities. So back to Los Angeles Lakers. Luka Doncic. He's been in the league for 8 years. And he hasn't get one ring, one championship. So, or even MVP. I think he needs to, like, prove himself in the upcoming season. He needs to get an MVP or maybe get a championship in 4 years, I think. Or maybe we're calling him a washed player. Like, not washed player. Like, not a championship contending player. He's more like the 2018 James Harden to now James Harden. The career path maybe will be the same as Harden, because Harden now has no championships. And Minnesota, they got LaMelo Ball to pair with Anthony Edwards. So them two are very interesting players off the court. Their personalities, they are the same personalities. They're joking things. Well, in their interview, they have the same personalities behind the scenes, off the courts, and I think they will have a great, they'll build a great chemistry in, on the court, and I'm pretty excited for next season, upcoming season, the Timberwolves, their chemistry and their playing style, and Boston, so. Boston received Paul George, right? And Paul George, I think Paul George is a older Jason Tatum. Their play style are looking like the same. They two all need ball to have an ISO on the court, ISO

ISO moves to get to the basket to score. And I think that's a problem for the upcoming season for the Boston Celtics. And back to and the Clippers. They lost Kawhi. And they lost 5 first round picks. That's a very bad news for Clippers, because they do something illegal to like get Kawhi to the Clippers and give him money to like play or not play for the Clippers, you know. So like that's why Kawhi have too many low management in the past few seasons, I think. That's why he didn't play, but because the Clippers didn't give him the money. His uncle wants. Uncle Dennis. So they received Brandon Ingram, but last night I watched news about Brandon Ingram. He like injured himself, like that's a very bad injury. I think he will not show up for the upcoming season, I think. So pray for the Clippers, pray for Brandon Ingram for the upcoming season. So that's it for those teams I want to watch. So if I had a choose the biggest storylines to watch this season, what would they be? Number one, can Philadelphia make all of its stars work together? LeBron, Jalen Brown, Embiid, Maxi, that's a lot of talent. But talent has to become chemistry. Number two, can Giannis make Miami a championship level team? Miami now has a superstar who can completely change their style. Number three, what will John Moran look like in Portland? This is a fresh start for one of the most exciting players in basketball. Number four, can the Warriors maximize Steph Curry's remaining prime? Because every season is important now. Number five, can the Spurs challenge Oklahoma City for control of the West? Wemby versus the Thunder's young core could become one of the NBA biggest rivalries. Number six, can Denver bounce back? Jokic is still there, but the Nuggets needs to solve their depth and defensive problems. And number seven, what happens with LeBron on the Lakers? LeBron is gone. Lucas is now the clear superstar in Los Angeles. That's a massive change. So these storylines all happens at the same time, but I personally wants to watch the Sixers and the Thunder and San Antonio Spurs. So that's the storylines I want to watch. And now I want to make this a little more personal. Instead of talking about facts, I want to give you some questions that I'm personally going to watch throughout the season. My first question is, can Victor Wembanyama become the best player in the NBA? I don't know, but I think we're getting closer to finding out. My second question, can Shai Gilgeous-Alexander and the Oklahoma City Thunder get back to the finals? They already have the talent, but the West is getting stronger. My third question, can Luka Doncic lead the Lakers deep into the playoffs? Because this is now his team. My fourth question, can Giannis and the Miami Heat immediately build chemistry? That's going to be a really interesting question for the upcoming season. My fifth question, can Ja Morant stay healthy and bring Portland back into the conversation? So I think Ja Morant can stay healthy, but it won't be Ja Morant to get Portland back into the conversation. I think it's his teammate Danny Avdija. He was the

All-Star last year, so I think he can lead Portland Black back to the playoffs, to maybe second round, to maybe a contender. I think so. So yeah, let's watch. And my sixth question: how much longer can Steph Curry continue to play at the elite level? That's something I think every basketball fan should appreciate, because eventually every great career ends. But right now, we still get to watch Steph. I think his prime is still there, but only have 4 years, like I said before. So let's watch. The upcoming NBA season will be very fun to watch, I think.

Before we finish today's show, I want to take a little bit of time to talk about some of the latest NBA news because the offseason is officially over. Yeah! NBA Media Day has already happened. Training camps are now open, and preseason basketball is just around the corner. So now, we're finally getting our first real look at these new teams. And honestly, this is the part of the new year, top of the year that I really enjoy. Because during the offseason, we can talk about trades, we can talk about free agents, we can talk about rumors. But once the players actually showed up for training camp, things become real. And one of the biggest stories coming out of the media day is obviously the new look of 76ers. LeBron James is now officially part of the Sixers. Jermaine is also there, Jerome's there, Embiid's there, Maxi's there. And suddenly, one of the most talked about teams in the NBA has become Philadelphia. There is going to be a lot of pressure on this team. And I'm really interested to see what their first preseason game look like. Not because preseason results are everything. They're not. But because we might get our first idea of how these players can actually fix together. Who starts? Who has the ball? Who takes the last shot? And most importantly, can they actually play together? Those are questions we couldn't answer during the offseason. Now, we're finally going to get some answers. Another team I'm watching closely is the Los Angeles Lakers. With LeBron leaving, Luka Doncic is now stepping into a bigger and even bigger leadership role. At the media day, Luka talked about the departure of LeBron and said that he sees it as a new challenge. And I think that's an important storyline because this is no longer just LeBron's Lakers. This is Luka's team. Luka is now the face of the franchise, and that's a completely different situation. The Lakers made it to the second round that season, so now the expectations are going to be even higher. The question is whether Luka can take another step as the leader of the team, and personally, that's one of the things that I'm most interested in watching. Now, let's move to San Antonio. The Spurs are coming off a heartbreaking NBA final loss to the New York Knicks thanks to De'Aaron Fox. Very bad performance at the finals because I'm a Spurs fan. Anyways, and Victor Wembanyama has made it very clear that he hasn't forgotten about that loss. San Antonio now has a lot of motivation going into the season. Wembanyama is entering another season of his development. And remember, this guy is still

Oh, extremely young. He's only 23 years old. He's already one of the biggest name in basketball, but he's still learning how to dominate at the highest level. So the question is for the Spurs is, can they turn last season's disappointment into motivation? Because sometimes losing a championship can completely change a team. You learn what went wrong. You learn what you need to improve, and then you come back stronger. We'll see if that's what happens to the San Antonio Spurs. Now, another team with a completely different story is Portland. Like, Ja Morant is officially re-entering his first season with Trailblazers, and he has already opened in training camp. There has been a lot of happening around the organization this offseason, including the new coach and changes within the franchise. And I think Shaedon Sharpe is injured for the rest of the season. But now it's time to focus on basketball. Ja has a fresh start, and Damian Lillard is also back with the team, providing experience and leadership. So Portland is a team that I think could be very interesting this season. I'm not saying we know exactly what they're going to become, but that's the fun part. We don't know yet. And finally, I want to talk about the Warriors, Golden State Warriors. One of the latest pieces of the news is that Tingus Pingus, Kristaps Porzingis, is currently out identifiably because of the health issue and will not travel with the team to its Hawaii training camp. The health issues is there's a very suspicious thing going on with him. It's like he'll be very exhausted while playing basketball. I don't know. That makes him don't want to play basketball well. I think he just don't want to work. Anyways, so the Warriors haven't provided a specific timeline for his return. So that's something Golden State will have to monitor as training camp continues. And that just show you how quickly things can change in the NBA. One day, you're talking about your new lineup. The next day, you're talking about injuries and rotations. That's why the NBA season is so unpredictable. And now, we're only days away from seeing this team actually play. The preseason starts at October 3rd. So after months of talking about trades, free agency, and predictions, we're finally getting basketball back. And honestly, I can't wait. Because now the talking is almost over. The players have to step onto the court. The new teams have to prove that they can actually work, and all of the off-season moves are finally going to be tested. So NBA fans, we're back. The new season is almost there, and I think we're in for a crazy one. So that's it for today's show. I'm your host, Albert, and I will see you in next week's show, and we're going to talk about more NBA things, maybe more NBA, more like football things, more of sports news all the world, but like most of it like is NBA. So I'm gonna see you next time, and bye bye.

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4: Hello, everyone, and welcome back to the show. I'm your host, Albert, and today we are talking about one of my favorite things in the world, the NBA. The new NBA season is almost here.And honestly, I don't think we could have asked for a crazy offseason. Usually, when we talk about the NBA offseason, we talk about free agency, a few trades, maybe some contract extensions, and then everybody waits for the season to start. But this summer, a lot happened. Superstars changed teams. Championship level player changed teams. Some teams completely changed their identity.And some players are entering a new

new chapter of their careers. So today, I want to talk about, take you through the biggest stories from the offseason and look ahead to the 2026-27 NBA season. We're going to talk about LeBron James joining the Philadelphia 76ers. We're going to talk about Jaylen Brown leaving

0: Because the NBA, in the NBA, changing one player can completely change a team's identity. A superstar can change the expectations of an entire franchise. A young player can suddenly become the face of the team. And sometimes, the biggest story isn't even about a new player. Sometimes, it's about whether an old superstar still has enough left to compete at the highest level. So that's what we're going to explore today. This is not just a list of NBA news. This is my look at the new NBA season. So let's get started. But first, we're going to listen to music.
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2: Hey, Monster on the beat, ho, Debo, any rap nigga, he a free throw, man down, call like Amber Lambs, tell him breathe bro, nail a nigga to the cross, he walk around like Tizo, what's up with these jabroni ass niggas trying to see Compton, the industry can hate me, fuck them all and they mama, how many ops you really got, I mean it's too many options, I'm finna pass on this body, I'm John Stockton, beat your ass and hide the Bible if God watching.Sometimes you gotta pop out and show niggas. Certified boogeyman, I'm the one that up to score with him. Walking down whole time, I know he got some hoe in him. Pole on him, extort shit, bully the floor on him. Say Drake, I hear you like I'm young. You better not ever go to cell block one. To any bitch that talk to him and they in love, just make sure you hide your little sister from him. They tell me Chubb's the only one that get your hand-me-downs. And party at the party playing with his nose now. And Baka got a weird case, why is he around? Certified lover boys, certified pedophiles. Wop, wop, wop, wop, wop, dot, fuck him up. Wop, wop, wop, wop, wop, I'ma do my stuff. Why you trolling like a bitch, ain't you tired? Trying to strike a chord, and it's probably A minor. They not like us, they not like us, they not like us.They not like us. They not like us. They not like us.
0: So that was Not Like Us by Kendrick Lamar. So back to the point. Let's start with the biggest question. What happened this offseason? Well, basically, a lot of teams decided that they weren't happy with where they were. And they made some huge changes. One of the biggest examples is Philadelphia. The 76ers already had Joel Embiid.And Tyrese Maxey, but this offseason they added Jaylen Brown, and then they also added LeBron James. So suddenly, Philadelphia has a lineup that includes LeBron James, Jaylen Brown, Joel Embiid, Tyrese Maxey, and VJ Achcombe. That is a completely different team from last season. Jaylen Brown was one of the most important players in Boston for 10 seasons.He won a championship with the Celtics in 2024, won Finals MVP that year, and became one of the faces of the franchise. But now he's in Philadelphia. And that's interesting because Boston and Philadelphia have one of the oldest rivalries in the NBA. So this isn't just a normal trade. Jaylen Brown is going from one historic Eastern Conference team to another. And then there's LeBron. LeBron's move to Philadelphia was another huge story. LeBron had strongly considered retirement before deciding to continue his career. And now he's joining a team with Joel Embiid and Jaylen Brown. So the question becomes, how good can Philadelphia actually be? That's something we're going to come back to later. Another massive move was Giannis Antetokounmpo going to the Miami Heat.Giannis spent 13 seasons with Milwaukee. He won two MVP awards, he won a championship, and he won the Finals MVP. He became the face of the Bucks franchise, and now he's in Miami. Miami is one of the franchises that always seems to have a certain culture around it. So put Giannis into that environment is extremely interesting.And then we have Ja Morant. Ja moved from Memphis to Portland. For Memphis, this is obviously the end of an era. Ja was there for 7 seasons. He became an all-star. He became an all-star player, all-NBA player, and he was the face of the franchise. Now he gets a fresh start in Portland.And I think this could be one of the most interesting stories to watch because Portland is completely

different environment from Memphis. John now has to build something new. And finally, another unbelievable move. Kawhi Leonard is back to Toronto. Kawhi is returning to the same franchise where he won the 2019 NBA Championship and Finals MVP. That's a full circle moment. He left Toronto after that championship run. Now, years later, he's back. And that's kind of story that make the NBA offseason so fun. So when we look at all these moves together, one thing becomes very clear. The NBA doesn't look the same anymore. Let's start with Philadelphia. Because if we're talking about the biggest offseason storylines, I think Philadelphia has to be near the top. The 76ers now have three huge names: LeBron James, Jalen Brown, and Joel Embiid. And then you have Tyrese Maxey. That's a lot of talent. But here's the interesting part. Having talent doesn't automatically mean having chemistry. That's something we've seen many times in NBA history. You can put three or four great players together, but they still have to figure out how to play together. And Philadelphia has a lot to figure out. Let's start with LeBron. LeBron is no longer the same player he was 10 years ago. That's obvious, but he's still LeBron James. He still has the basketball IQ. He still knows how to control a game. And he still has the ability to make plays for other players. The bigger question is how much responsibility he can handle over a whole season. Then you have Joel Embiid. When Embiid is healthy, he can completely change a game. He's one of the most dominant offensive big in the NBA. But healthy is always an important part of the conversation with Philadelphia. If Embiid is healthy, Philadelphia looks completely different. Then there is Jalen Brown. Brown gives Philadelphia another strong two-way player. He can score, he can defend, he can attack the basket, he can play without the ball. And he's already experienced deep playoff runs. That's important. Because the NBA playoffs are different from the regular season. Experience matters. And then there's Tyrese Maxey. Maxey is one of the younger players on this team. And he gives Philadelphia speed and scoring from the guard position. So now I have a question. How do these players share the ball? Because LeBron likes to have the ball. Embiid needs touches. Maxey needs the ball to create. And Jalen Brown is also at his best when he can attack and make decisions. So the coaching staff has a very interesting problem. It's a good problem, but it's still a problem. They need to figure out how everyone fits. And personally, I think that's going to be one of the biggest storylines of the first few months of the season. Not just, are the Sixers talented? We already know they are. The real question is, can they play like one team? That's completely different. And there's is another interesting storyline. Jalen Brown will eventually face Boston. LeBron will also bring even more attention to Philadelphia. Every nationally televised game is going to feel like an event. And that's part of what makes this team fascinating. Maybe they dominate. Maybe they struggle to find the chemistry. Maybe they need time. We don't know yet. And that's exactly why we watch. Now, let's talk about Giannis Antetokounmpo. Giannis going to Miami is one of the biggest changes in the NBA. For years, we associate Giannis with Milwaukee. He was drafted by the Bucks. He developed there. He became an MVP there. He won a championship there. And now, he's wearing a Miami Heat jersey. Let's try to imagine, you know. But it also makes Miami extremely interesting. The Heat now have one of the best players in the world. And when you added a player like Giannis,

your entire offensive team system can change. Giannis can attack to the basket. He can create transition opportunities. He can defend multiple positions. And he puts pressure on the defense every time he has the ball. But again, we have to ask the same question. How does the team fit together? Because Miami didn't just add Giannis. They also added Klay Thompson. Klay is one of the greatest shooters of his generation. Besides Curry, I think. So imagine this. You have Giannis attacking the basket, and around him you have shooters that can create a very interesting offensive system. If the defense collapsed on Giannis, shooters can get open. If defenders stay home on the shooters, Giannis can attack the paint. That's the basic idea. Of course, basketball is never that simple, but the concept is exciting. And Miami is one of those teams that can become very dangerous if everything works. The other interesting part is Milwaukee. The Bucks lost the biggest player in franchise history. That's not easy to replace. So now Milwaukee has to answer a very difficult question. What comes next? Can they rebuild quickly? Can they stay competitive? Or does it become the beginning of a completely different era? That is something I'm really interested in watching. Because sometimes, one superstar leaving doesn't just change one team. It changes the entire conference. Now, let's talk about Ja Morant. Ja is one of the most exciting players in the NBA. He's incredibly athletic. He's creative around the basket. And when he's playing with confidence, he can completely change the energy of the game. But now, he's leaving Memphis and he's going to Portland. This is probably one of the biggest opportunities of his career. A fresh start, a new city, a new team, a new system, and a new group of teammates. Portland is not the same team as Memphis, so Ja is going to have to adapt. He is going to have to learn a new offense. He's going to have to build chemistry. And the Trailblazers are going to have to figure out what their identity is with them. That's the exciting part, because we don't really know what this version of Ja Morant is going to look like. Will he become more of a traditional point guard? Will he focus more on playmaking? Will he become the clear number one scorer? Or will Portland try to build a more balanced offense? Those are interesting questions. And another thing I'm watching is his first game back in Memphis. Because eventually, Ja will play against his former team. That's always emotional. Players return to their old cities and all the time. But when you're the face of the franchise, and then suddenly you're gone, it's different. I think that game is going to get a lot of attention. And honestly, I wouldn't be surprised if the crowd is extremely loud. But beyond the emotion, I think the basketball question is more important. Can Ja lead Portland into the playoffs? That's a bigger question for Ja and the Portland Trailblazers. Alright then, let's talk about one of the coolest stories of the offseason. Kawhi Leonard is back in Toronto. Think about that. Kawhi was in Toronto for only one season. One season, but what a season it was. He helped Toronto win its first NBA championship in 2019. He won Finals MVP. And now he's coming back. The trade sent Brandon Ingram, Grady Dick, and future draft compensation to the Clippers in exchange for Kawhi. And Kawhi

is coming off a very strong season. He averaged 27 points, 6 rebounds, 3 assists over 65 games last season. He also finished 7th in MVP voting and made the All-NBA second team. So this isn't simply a nostalgia reunion. Toronto is getting a player who was still playing at an extremely high level last season. And Kawhi has now signed a multi-year extension with Toronto. So this is more than just a short visit. It's a new chapter. For Toronto, this could completely change the team's ceiling. But once again, health is important. Whenever we're talking about Kawhi, he have to talk about availability. If he stays healthy and plays consistently, Toronto becomes much more interesting. And that's one of the reasons I think this move is so fun. Sometimes the NBA gives you a story that feels like a movie. Kawhi returning to Toronto is one of those stories. And I'm very excited he back to Toronto to pair up with Scottie Barnes and other guys in Toronto. I think they will have a great season and ending up going to the playoffs, to the second round, I think. So that's a pretty exciting move from the offseason. Now let's move to Golden State. Because even with all the crazy moves this offseason, we can't forget about Steph Curry. Steph agreed to a 2-year extension with Golden State. And honestly, that decision says a lot about the Warriors. The Warriors are trying to maximize the remaining years of Curry's career. But the team has also changed. They're not the same Warriors that won championship a few years ago. This is a younger team in some areas. And this offseason, Golden State didn't make a huge superstar addition. Instead, they added players like Georges Nien and Brandon Williams, and they drafted Jaxel Lendenberg. Lendenberg was the 11th overall pick and was named Summer League MVP. So Golden State is trying to mix experience with youth. And that makes this season really interesting. Because Steph is still Steph, but basketball is a five-player game. One player can do everything. Last season, Golden State finished 37-45 and reached the playing tournament. So the question is, can they get back into serious contention? Jim Butler is also coming back from a knee injury. If Butler returns healthy and Curry plays at an All-NBA level, Golden State could be a very different team. But there is not much room for mistakes. At this stage of Curry's career, every season feels important. And I think that's what makes watching the Warriors so interesting. We don't know exactly how many great seasons Steph has left. So every season becomes a little more valuable for Curry. And for the fans of the Golden State Warriors, and for the audience of NBA, I think Curry at least have left for 4 seasons or 3 seasons. It's gonna be a great watch to watch the rest of the game he have in Golden State. So if he retires, that might be a end of the era of our era, the 2010s era, for the those kids who born in 06, 05. Because we watched Curry become an MVP, Finals MVP, and have 4 championships. What a great run. What a great career of Curry. So now I want to move on to the Western Conference. And there are 2 teams I really want to focus on. The San Antonio Spurs and the Oklahoma City Thunder. Last season,

Oklahoma City finished 64-18, the best record in the Western Conference, but the Thunder were eliminated by San Antonio in Game 7 of the Western Conference Finals. So now there is a new rivalry developing. Oklahoma City has Shai Gilgeous-Alexander, Chet Holmgren, Jalen Williams, and a deep group of young players. The Thunder are also coming off a championship season before last year, so they're not a young team with no experience anymore. They know what it takes to win. But San Antonio is coming, and San Antonio has Victor Wembanyama. Wembanyama is already one of the most unique players in the NBA. His size, his shooting, his defense, his ability to handle the ball. It's very difficult to compare him to traditional NBA players. And the Spurs are building around him. So also, they also have De'Aaron Fox. They have young talent. And they have a lot of potential. That's why I think this could become one of the biggest rivalries in the Western Conference over the next few years. It's not just about one season. It's about the future of the conference. Oklahoma City has already reached the top. San Antonio is trying to get there. And teams like Denver, Minnesota, and Houston are also trying to challenge them. So the West could be extremely competitive. And that leads to another question. Who actually has the best chance to come out of the West? I'm not going to give you a simple answer, because I think there are too many variables. Health, chemistry, young players improving, trade deadline moves, and playoff matchups. But I will say this, if you are an NBA fan, the Western Conference is going to be extremely fun to watch, because you think there's team like Thunder, they have Shai and J-Dub and Chet. Like San Antonio, they have Wembanyama, Fox, and Castle, and Dylan Harper. And like Minnesota, they have Anthony Edwards and LaMelo Ball, these duos. And Denver still got Jokic, Aaron Gordon, and Jamal Murray. So those teams are very good. And it's fun to the Western Conference is going to be fun to watch next year, the next season. Trust me. Every matchup will be very, very interesting and very good to watch. Trust me. So it's almost like the half of the show. The show. So let us take a break to listen to some music, and we'll be right back after the music.

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2: So welcome back to our show. The song was One Kiss by Dua Lipa. So come back to our conversation of this year NBA, where we can't talk about the West without talking about Nikola Jokic. Jokic is still the center of everything in Denver. Last season, Denver finished 54-28, good for third in the West, but they lost in the first round. That's obviously not where the team led by Jokic wants to be. This offseason, Denver added DeMar DeRozan. Less interesting because DeMar gives them another experienced scorer. But Denver also has questions. Depth, defense, and the supporting cast around Jokic. The good news, as long as Jokic is healthy, Denver has one of the best offensive engines in basketball. Jokic can score, he can pass, he can rebound, and he can basically run an offense from the center position. That's what makes him so difficult to defend. But Denver needs more than Jokic. Jamal Murray needs to stay healthy. Aaron Gordon needs to be effective. And the role players have to defend. Because in the playoffs, weakness get exposed. That's what makes the regular season so interesting. A team can look amazing for 82 games, but the playoffs are different. So I'm watching Denver very closely. Because if Denver can at least make the Western Conference Finals, or even make the finals, I think Jokic will request a trade and leave Denver for a better look for his chance to get another championship. Or he's just gonna go back to his country and play with his horses and have a great time

country. Because Denver, in the past few years, they didn't show the supporting cast to Jokic that he can make the finals or maybe he can get the finals MVP, the championship that he wants. Because he's been the three-time MVP. He needs to have some championship to, like, prove himself. Because now, the center conversation, the best center's conversations is, like, Shaq, Wilt, Bill Russell, and maybe Kareem. I think he can compete with Shaq. Because they all got, the Shaq got one MVP, I think, and four championships. But Jokic have three MVP, but only one championship. So maybe Denver's like their boss, their GM needs to think something like to get Jokic some help, or he might have as well just leave Denver and go to another team to have a better successful career. Nah, his career is success. It's a success, but I think he wants more. Oh, so there are also several other teams that I think deserve attention. First, the Los Angeles Lakers. The Lakers lost LeBron James. That's obviously a huge change. But they still have Luka Doncic. And Luka is entering another important stage of his career. The Lakers also made several moves around him, including adding Walker Kessler, Quentin Grimes, Colin Sexton, Jaden Hardy, and others. So the Lakers are now basically entering the Luka era. That's a huge responsibility. Because when you're the Lakers, expectations are always high. The second team I want to mention is Minnesota. The Timberwolves made a major move for LaMelo Ball. LaMelo Ball is one of the most entertaining guards in the NBA. He's creative. He's a great passer and he can shoot. So putting him in Minnesota creates a very interesting combination. Another team I'm watching is Boston. Boston lost Jaylen Brown, but they received Paul George in trade. That's a completely different type of player. George is older and more experienced, so Boston is moving in a new era. And then we have the Clippers. They lost Kawhi. They received Brandon Ingram, so they're also changing. That's interesting thing about this offseason. A lot of teams didn't simply add players. They changed identities. So back to Los Angeles Lakers. Luka Doncic. He's been in the league for 8 years. And he hasn't get one ring, one championship. So, or even MVP. I think he needs to, like, prove himself in the upcoming season. He needs to get an MVP or maybe get a championship in 4 years, I think. Or maybe we're calling him a washed player. Like, not washed player. Like, not a championship contending player. He's more like the 2018 James Harden. So now James Harden, the career path maybe will be the same as Harden, because Harden now has no championships. And Minnesota, they got LaMelo Ball to pair with Anthony Edwards. So them two are very interesting players off the court. Their personalities, they are the same personalities. They're joking things in their interview. They have the same personalities behind the scenes, off the court. And I think they will have they'll build a great chemistry on the court. And I'm pretty excited for next season, upcoming season, the Timberwolves, their chemistry and their playing style. And Boston. So Boston received Paul George, right? And Paul George, I think

Paul George is a older Jason Tatum. Their play style are looking like the same. They too all need ball to have an ISO in on the court. ISO moves to get to the basket to score. And I think that's a problem for the upcoming season for the Boston Celtics. And the Clippers. They lost Kawhi. And they lost 5 first-round picks. That's a very bad news for Clippers. Because they do something illegal to, like, get Kawhi to the Clippers and give him money to, like, play or not play for the Clippers, you know. So, like, that's why Kawhi have too many low management in the past few seasons. I think that's why he didn't play, but because the Clippers didn't give him the money he wants. His uncle wants, Uncle Dennis. So they received Brandon Ingram, but last night I watched news about Brandon Ingram. He like injured himself. Like that's a very bad injury. I think he will not show up for the upcoming season, I think. So pray for the Clippers, pray for Brandon Ingram for the upcoming season. So that's it for those teams I want to watch. So if I had to choose the biggest storylines to watch this season, what would they be? Number one, can Philadelphia make all of its stars work together? LeBron, Jalen Brown, Embiid, Maxey, that's a lot of talent. But talent has to become chemistry. Number two, can Giannis make Miami a championship level team? Miami now has a superstar who can completely change their style. Number three, what will John Moran look like in Portland? This is a fresh start for one of the most exciting players in basketball. Number four, can the Warriors maximize Steph Curry's remaining prime? Because every season is important now. Number five, can the Spurs challenge Oklahoma City for control of the West? Wemby versus the Thunder's young core could become one of the NBA biggest rivalries. Number six, can Denver bounce back? Jokic is still there, but the Nuggets needs to solve their depth and defensive problems. And number seven, what happens with LeBron on the Lakers? LeBron is gone. Lucas is now the clear superstar in Los Angeles. That's a massive change. So these storylines all happens at the same time. But I personally wants to watch the Sixers and the Thunder and San Antonio Spurs. So that's the storylines I want to watch. And now I want to make this a little more personal. Instead of talking about facts, I want to give you some questions that I'm personally going to watch throughout the season. My first question is, can Victor Wembanyama become the best player in the NBA? I don't know. But I think we're getting closer to finding out. My second question, can Shai Gilgeous-Alexander and the Oklahoma City Thunder get back to the finals? They already have the talent, but the West is getting stronger. My third question, can Luka Doncic lead the Lakers deep into the playoffs? Because this is now his team. My fourth question, can Giannis and the Miami Heat immediately build chemistry? That's going to be a really interesting question for the upcoming season. My fifth question,

Can Ja Morant stay healthy and bring Portland back into the conversation? So I think Ja Morant can stay healthy, but it won't be Ja Morant to get Portland back into the conversation. I think it's his teammate Danny Avdija. He was the All-Star last year, so I think he can lead Portland back to the playoffs, to maybe second round, to maybe a contender. I think so. So yeah, let's watch. And my sixth question: how much longer can Steph Curry continue to play at the elite level? That's something I think every basketball fan should appreciate, because eventually every great career ends. But right now, we still get to watch Steph. I think his prime is still there, but only have 4 years, like I said before. So let's watch. The upcoming NBA season will be very fun to watch, I think.

Before we finish today's show, I want to take a little bit of time to talk about some of the latest NBA news because the offseason is officially over. Yeah! NBA Media Day has already happened. Training camps are now open, and preseason basketball is just around the corner. So now, we're finally getting our first real look at these new teams. And honestly, this is the part of the new year, top of the year that I really enjoy. Because during the offseason, we can talk about trades, we can talk about free agents, we can talk about rumors. But once the players actually showed up for training camp, things become real. And one of the biggest stories coming out of the media day is obviously the new look of 76ers. LeBron James is now officially part of the Sixers. Jermaine is also there, Jerome's there, Embiid's there, Maxi's there. And suddenly, one of the most talked about teams in the NBA has become Philadelphia. There is going to be a lot of pressure on this team. And I'm really interested to see what their first preseason game look like. Not because preseason results are everything. They're not. But because we might get our first idea of how these players can actually fix together. Who starts? Who has the ball? Who takes the last shot? And most importantly, can they actually play together? Those are questions we couldn't answer during the offseason. Now, we're finally going to get some answers. Another team I'm watching closely is the Los Angeles Lakers. With LeBron leaving, Luka Doncic is now stepping into a bigger and even bigger leadership role. At the media day, Luka talked about the departure of LeBron and said that he sees it as a new challenge. And I think that's an important storyline because this is no longer just LeBron's Lakers. This is Luka's team. Luka is now the face of the franchise, and that's a completely different situation. The Lakers made it to the second round that season, so now the expectations are going to be even higher. The question is whether Luka can take another step as the leader of the team, and personally, that's one of the things that I'm most interested in watching. Now, let's move to San Antonio. The Spurs are coming off a heartbreaking NBA final loss to the New York Knicks, thanks to De'Aaron Fox. Very bad performance at the finals, because I'm a Spurs fan. Anyways, and Victor Wembanyama has made it very clear

that he hasn't forgotten about that loss. San Antonio now has a lot of motivation going into the season. Wembanyama is entering another season of his development. And remember, this guy is still extremely young. He's only 23 years old. He's already one of the biggest names in basketball. But he's still learning how to dominate at the highest level. So the question is for Spurs is, can they turn last season's disappointment into motivation? Because sometimes losing a championship can completely change a team. You learn what went wrong. You learn what you need to improve. And then you come back stronger. We'll see if that's what happens to the San Antonio Spurs. Now, another team with a completely different story is Portland. Like, Ja Morant is obviously re-entering his first season with Trailblazers. And he has already opened in training camp. There has been a lot of happening around the organization this offseason, including a new coach and changes within the franchise. And I think Shaedon Sharpe is injured for the rest of the season. But now it's time to focus on basketball. Ja has a fresh start. And Damian Lillard is also back with the team, providing experience and leadership. So Portland is a team that I think could be very interesting this season. I'm not saying we know exactly what they're going to become, but that's the fun part. We don't know yet. And finally, I want to talk about the Warriors, Golden State Warriors. One of the latest pieces of the news is that Tingus Pingus, Kristaps Porzingis, is currently out identifiably because of the health issue and will not travel with the team to its Hawaii training camp. The health issues is there's a very suspicious thing going on with him. Like, he'll be very exhausted while playing basketball. I don't know. That makes him don't want to play basketball well. I think he just don't want to work. Anyways, so the Warriors haven't provided a specific timeline for his return. So that's something Golden State will have to monitor as training camp continues. And that just show you how quickly things can change in the NBA. One day, you're talking about your new lineup. The next day, you're talking about injuries and rotations. That's why the NBA season is so unpredictable. And now, we're only days away from seeing this team actually play. The preseason starts at October 3rd. So after months of talking about trades, free agency, and predictions, we're finally getting back, getting basketball back. And honestly, I can't wait. Because now the talking is almost over. The players have to step onto the court. The new teams have to prove that they can actually work. And all of the off-season moves are finally going to be tested. So NBA fans, we're back. The new season is almost there. And I think we're in for a crazy one. So that's it for today's show. I'm your host, Albert. And I will see you in next week's show. And we're going to talk about more NBA things. Maybe more NBA, more like football things, more of sports news all the world. But like most of it like is NBA.

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3: Hello, everyone, and welcome back to the show. I'm your host, Albert, and today we are talking about one of my favorite things in the world, the NBA. The new NBA season.It's almost here, and honestly, I don't think we could have asked for a crazy offseason. Usually, when we talk about the NBA offseason, we talk about free agency, a few trades, maybe some contract extensions, and then everybody waits for the season to start. But this summer, a lot happened. Superstars changed teams. Championship level player changed teams.Some teams completely change their identity, and some players are entering a new chapter of their careers. So today, I want to take you through the biggest stories from the offseason and look ahead to the 2026-27 NBA season. We're going to talk about LeBron James joining the Philadelphia 76ers.

0: Sixers. We're going to talk about Jaylen Brown leaving Boston. We're going to talk about Giannis Antetokounmpo go to Miami and more. And of course, we have to talk about Seth Curry and the Golden State Warriors. But I don't want to talk about transactions. I want to talk about what these moves actually mean. Because the NBA, in the NBA, changing one player can completely change a team's identity. A superstar can change the expectations of an entire franchise. A young player can suddenly become the face of the team. And sometimes, the biggest story isn't even about a new player. Sometimes, it's about whether an old superstar still has enough left to compete at the highest level. So that's what we're going to explore today. This is not just a list of NBA news. This is my look at the new NBA season. So let's get started. But first, we're going to listen to music.
1: 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I see dead people.
2: Nothing on that beat, no.
3: Hey, Monster Hunter beat, ho. Debo, any rap nigga, he a freak throw. Man down, call like Ember Lambs. Tell him free, bro. Nail a nigga to the cross, he walk around like Tizo. What's up with these jabroni ass niggas trying to see Compton? The industry can hate me, fuck them all and they mama. How many ops you really got? I mean, it's too many options. I'm finna pass on this body, I'm John Stockton. Beat your ass and hide the Bible if God watching. Sometimes you gotta pop out and show niggas. Certified boogeyman, I'm the one that up to score with him. Walking down whole time, I know he got some hoe in him. Pole on him, extort shit, bully the floor on him. Say Drake, I hear you like I'm young. You better not ever go to cell block one. To any bitch that talk to him and they in love, just make sure you hide your little sister from him. They tell me Chubb's the only one that get your hand-me-downs. And party at the party playing with his nose now. And Baka got a weird case, why is he around? Certified lover boys, certified pedophiles. Wop, wop, wop, wop, wop. Dad, fuck him up. Wop, wop, wop, wop, wop. I'ma do my stuff. Why you trolling like a bitch? Ain't you tired? Trying to strike a chord and it's probably A minor.

like us. So that was Not Like Us by Kendrick Lamar. So back to the point. Let's start with the biggest question. What happened this offseason? Well, basically, a lot of teams decided that they weren't happy with where they were, and they made some huge changes. One of the biggest examples is Philadelphia. The 76ers already had Joel Embiid and Tyrese Maxey, but this offseason, they added Jaylen Brown, and then they also added LeBron James. So suddenly, Philadelphia has a lineup that includes LeBron James, Jaylen Brown, Joel Embiid, Tyrese Maxey, and VJ Achikum. That is a completely different team from last season. Jaylen Brown was one of the most important players in Boston for 10 seasons. He won a championship with the Celtics in 2024, won Finals MVP that year, and became one of the faces of the franchise. But now he's in Philadelphia. And that's interesting because Boston and Philadelphia have one of the oldest rivalries in the NBA. So this isn't just a normal trade. Jaylen Brown is going from one historic Eastern Conference team to another. And then there's LeBron. LeBron's move to Philadelphia was another huge story. LeBron had strongly considered retirement before deciding to continue his career. And now he's joining a team with Joel Embiid and Jaylen Brown. So the question becomes, how good can Philadelphia actually be? That's something we're going to come back to later. Another massive move was Giannis Antetokounmpo going to the Miami Heat. Giannis spent 13 seasons with Milwaukee. He won two MVP awards, he won a championship, and he won the Finals MVP. He became the face of the Bucks franchise. And now he's in Miami. Miami is one of the franchises that always seems to have a certain culture around it. So put Giannis into that environment is extremely interesting. And then we have Ja Morant. Ja moved from Memphis to Portland. For Memphis, this is obviously the end.

Dublin era. Ja was there for seven seasons. He became an all-star player, All-NBA player, and he was the face of the franchise. Now he gets a fresh start in Portland, and I think this could be one of the most interesting stories to watch because Portland is completely different environment.

full circle moment. He left Toronto after that championship run. Now, years later, he's back. And that's kind of story that make the NBA offseason so fun. So when we look at all these moves together, one thing becomes very clear. The NBA doesn't look the same anymore. Let's start with Philadelphia. Because if we're talking about the biggest offseason storylines, I think Philadelphia has to be near the top. The 76ers now have three huge names: LeBron James, Jalen Brown, and Joel Embiid. And then you have Tyrese Maxey. That's a lot of talent. But here's the interesting part. Having talent doesn't automatically mean having chemistry. That's something we've seen many times in NBA history. You can put three or four great players together, but they still have to figure out how to play together. And Philadelphia has a lot to figure out. Let's start with LeBron. LeBron is no longer the same player he was 10 years ago. That's obvious, but he's still LeBron James. He still has the basketball IQ. He still knows how to control a game. And he still has the ability to make plays for other players. The bigger question is how much responsibility he can handle over a whole season. Then you have Joel Embiid. When Embiid is healthy, he can completely change a game. He's one of the most dominant offensive bigs in the NBA. But healthy is always an important part of the conversation with Philadelphia. If Embiid is healthy, Philadelphia looks completely different. Then there is Jalen Brown. Brown gives Philadelphia another strong two-way player. He can score, he can defend, he can attack the basket, he can play without the ball. And he's already experienced deep playoff runs. That's important, because the NBA playoffs are different from the regular season. Experience matters. And then there's Tyrese Maxey. Maxey is one of the younger players on this team, and he gives Philadelphia speed and scoring from the guard position. So now I have a question. How do these players share the ball? Because LeBron likes to have the ball. Embiid needs touches. Maxey needs the ball to create. And Jalen Brown is also at his best when he can attack and make decisions. So the coaching staff has a very interesting problem. It's a good problem, but it's still a problem. They need to figure out how everyone fits. And personally, I think that's going to be one of the biggest storylines of the first few months of the season. Not just, are the Sixers talented? We already know they are. The real question is, can they play like one team? That's completely different. And there is another interesting storyline. Jalen Brown will eventually face Boston. LeBron will also bring even more attention to Philadelphia. Every nationally televised game is going to feel like an event. And that's part of what makes this team fascinating. Maybe they dominate. Maybe they struggle to find the chemistry. Maybe they need time. We don't know yet. And that's exactly why we watch. Now, let's talk about Giannis Antetokounmpo. Giannis going to Miami is one of the biggest changes in the NBA. For years, we associate Giannis with Milwaukee. He was drafted by the Bucks. He developed there. He became an MVP there. He won a championship there. And now, he's wearing a Miami Heat jersey. Let's try to imagine, you know. But it also makes Miami extremely interesting. The Heat now have one of the best players in the world. And when you added a player like Giannis, your entire offensive team system can change. Giannis can attack to the basket. He can create transition opportunities. He can defend multiple positions, and he puts pressure on the defense every time he has the ball.

But again, we have to ask the same question. How does the team fit together? Because Miami didn't just add Giannis. They also added Klay Thompson. Klay is one of the greatest shooters of his generation. Besides Curry, I think. So imagine this. You have Giannis attacking the basket, and around him you have shooters that can create a very interesting offensive system. If the defense collapsed on Giannis, shooters can get open. If defenders stay home on the shooters, Giannis can attack the paint. That's the basic idea. Of course, basketball is never that simple, but the concept is exciting. And Miami is one of those teams that can become very dangerous if everything works. The other interesting part is Milwaukee. The Bucks lost the biggest player in franchise history. That's not easy to replace. So now Milwaukee has to answer a very difficult question. What comes next? Can they rebuild quickly? Can they stay competitive? Or does it become the beginning of a completely different era? That is something I'm really interested in watching. Because sometimes, one superstar leaving doesn't just change one team. It changes the entire conference. Now, let's talk about Ja Morant. Ja is one of the most exciting players in the NBA. He's incredibly athletic. He's creative around the basket. And when he's playing with confidence, he can completely change the energy of the game. But now, he's leaving Memphis, and he's going to Portland. This is probably one of the biggest opportunities of his career. A fresh start, a new city, a new team, a new system, and a new group of teammates. Portland is not the same team as Memphis. So Ja is going to have to adapt. He is going to have to learn a new offense. He's going to have to build chemistry. And the Trailblazers are going to have to figure out what their identity is with them. That's the exciting part, because we don't really know what this version of Ja Morant is going to look like. Will he become more of a traditional point guard? Will he focus more on playmaking? Will he become the clear number one scorer? Or will Portland try to build a more balanced offense? Those are interesting questions. And another thing I'm watching is his first game back in Memphis. Because eventually, Ja will play against his former team. That's always emotional. Players return to their old cities and all the time. But when you're the face of the franchise, and then suddenly you're gone, it's different. I think that game is going to get a lot of attention. And honestly, I wouldn't be surprised if the crowd is extremely loud. But beyond the emotion, I think the basketball question is more important. Can Ja lead Portland into the playoffs? That's a bigger question for Ja and the Portland Trailblazers. Alright then, let's talk about one of the coolest stories of the offseason. Kawhi Leonard is back in Toronto. Think about that. Kawhi was in Toronto for only one season. One season, but what a season it was. He helped Toronto win its first NBA championship in 2019. He won Finals MVP. And now he's coming back. The trade sent Brandon Ingram, Grady Dick, and future draft compensation to the Clippers in exchange for Kawhi. And Kawhi is coming off a very strong season. He averaged 27 points, 6 rebounds, 3 assists over 65 games last season. He also finished 7th in MVP voting and made the All-NBA second team.

This isn't simply a nostalgia reunion. Toronto is getting a player who was still playing at an extremely high level last season. And Kawhi has now signed a multi-year extension with Toronto. So this is more than just a short visit. It's a new chapter. For Toronto, this could completely change the team's ceiling. But once again, health is important. Whenever we're talking about Kawhi, he have to walk. He have to talk about availability. If he stays healthy and plays consistently, Toronto becomes much more interesting, and that's one of the reasons I think this move is so fun. Sometimes the NBA gives you a story that feels like a movie. Kawhi returning to Toronto is one of those stories, and I'm very excited he back to Toronto to pair up with Scottie Barnes and other guys in Toronto. I think they will have a great season and ending up going to the playoffs, to the second round, I think. So that's a pretty exciting move from the offseason. Now let's move to Golden State, because even with all the crazy moves this offseason, we can't forget about Steph Curry. Steph agreed to a 2-year extension with Golden State, and honestly, that decision says a lot about the Warriors. The Warriors are trying to maximize the remaining years of Curry's career, but the team has also changed. They're not the same Warriors that won championship a few years ago. This is a younger team in some areas. And this offseason, Golden State didn't make a huge superstar addition. Instead, they added players like Georges Nguyen and Brandon Williams, and they drafted Jaxel Lendenberg. Lendenberg was the 11th overall pick and was named Summer League MVP. So Golden State is trying to mix experience with youth. And that makes this season really interesting, because Steph is still Steph, but basketball is a five-player game. One player can do everything. Last season, Golden State finished 37-45 and reached the playing tournament. So the question is, can they get back into serious contention? Jim Butler is also coming back from a knee injury. If Butler returns healthy and Curry plays at an All-NBA level, Golden State could be a very different team. But there is not much room for mistakes. At this stage of Curry's career, every season feels important, and I think that's what makes watching the Warriors so interesting. We don't know exactly how many great seasons Steph has left, so every season becomes a little more valuable for Curry and for the fans of the Golden State Warriors and for the audience of NBA. I think Curry at least have left for 4 seasons or 3 seasons. It's gonna be a great watch to watch the rest of the game he have in Golden State. So if he retires, that might be a end of the era of our era, the 2010s era, for the those kids who born in 2006, 2005, because we watched Curry become an MVP, Finals MVP, and have 4 championship. What a great run! What a great career of Curry. So now I want to move on to the Western Conference, and there are 2 teams I really want to focus on: the San Antonio Spurs and the Oklahoma City Thunder. Last season, Oklahoma City finished 64-18, the best record in the Western Conference, but the Thunder were eliminated by San Antonio in Game 7 of the Western Conference Finals. So now there is a new rivalry developing. Oklahoma

City has Shai Gilgeous-Alexander, Chet Holmgren, Jalen Williams, and a deep group of young players. The Thunder are also coming off a championship season before last year, so they're not a young team with no experience anymore. They know what it takes to win. But San Antonio is coming, and San Antonio has Victor Wembanyama. Wembanyama is already one of the most unique players in the NBA. His size, his shooting, his defense, his ability to handle the ball. It's very difficult to compare him to traditional NBA players. And the Spurs are building around him. So also, they also have De'Aaron Fox. They have young talent. And they have a lot of potential. That's why I think this could become one of the biggest rivalries in the Western Conference over the next few years. It's not just about one season. It's about the future of the conference. Oklahoma City has already reached the top. San Antonio is trying to get there. And teams like Denver, Minnesota, and Houston are also trying to challenge them. So the West could be extremely competitive. And that leads to another question. Who actually has the best chance to come out of the West? I'm not going to give you a simple answer, because I think there are too many variables. Health, chemistry, young players improving, trade deadline moves, and playoff matchups. But I will say this, if you are an NBA fan, the Western Conference is going to be extremely fun to watch, because you think there's team like Thunder, they have Shai and J-Dub and Chet. Like San Antonio, they have Wembanyama, Fox, and Castle, and Dylan Harper. And like Minnesota, they have Anthony Edwards and LaMelo Ball, these duos. And Denver still got Jokic, Aaron Gordon, and Jamal Murray. So those teams are very good. And it's fun to the Western Conference is going to be fun to watch next year, the next season. Trust me. Every matchup will be very, very interesting and very good to watch. Trust me. So it's almost like the half of the show. The show. So let us take a break to listen to some music, and we'll be right back after the music.

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2: So welcome back to our show. The song was One Kiss by Dua Lipa. So come back to our conversation of this year NBA, where we can't talk about the West without talking about Nikola Jokic. Jokic is still the center of everything in Denver. That season, Denver finished 54-28, good for third in the West, but they lost in the first round. That's obviously not where the team led by Jokic wants to be. This offseason, Denver added DeMar DeRozan. Less interesting because DeMar gives them another experienced scorer. But Denver also has questions. Depth, defense, and the supporting cast around Jokic. The good news, as long as Jokic is healthy, Denver has one of the best offensive engines in basketball. Jokic can score, he can pass, he can rebound, and he can basically run an offense from the center position. That's what makes him so difficult to defend. But Denver needs more than Jokic. Jamal Murray needs to stay healthy. Aaron Gordon needs to be effective. And the role players have to defend. Because in the playoffs, weakness get exposed. That's what makes the regular season so interesting. A team can look amazing for 82 games, but the playoffs are different. So I'm watching Denver very closely. Because if Denver can at least make the Western Conference Finals, or even make the finals, I think Jokic will request a trade and leave Denver for a better look for his chance to get another championship. Or he's just going to go back to his country and play with his horses and have a great time in his country. Because Denver, in the past few years, they didn't show the supporting cast to Jokic that he can make the finals, or maybe he can get the finals MVP.

the championship that he wants, because he's been the three-time MVP. He needs to have some championship to, like, prove himself. Because now the center conversation, the best centers conversations is like Shaq, Wilt, Bill Russell, and maybe Kareem. I think he can compete with Shaq, because they all got, the Shaq got one MVP, I think, and four championships. But Jokic have three MVP, but only one championship. So maybe Denver's, like, their boss, their GM, needs to think something, like, to get Jokic some help. Or he might have as well just leave Denver and go to another team to have a better successful career. Nah, his career is his success. It's a success. But I think he wants more. Oh, so there are also several other teams that I think deserve attention. First, the Los Angeles Lakers. The Lakers lost LeBron James. That's obviously a huge change. But they still have Luka Doncic. And Luka is entering another important stage of his career. The Lakers also made several moves around him, including adding Walker Kessler, Quentin Grimes, Colin Sexton, Jaden Hardy, and others. So the Lakers are now basically entering the Luka era. That's a huge responsibility. Because when you're the Lakers, expectations are always high. The second team I want to mention is Minnesota. The Timberwolves made a major move for LaMelo Ball. LaMelo Ball is one of the most entertaining guards in the NBA. He's creative, he's a great passer, and he can shoot. So putting him in Minnesota creates a very interesting combination. Another team I'm watching is Boston. Boston lost Jaylen Brown, but they received Paul George in trade. That's a completely different type of player. George is older and more experienced, so Boston is moving in a new era. And then we have the Clippers. They lost Kawhi. They received Brandon Ingram, so they're also changing. That's interesting thing about this offseason. A lot of teams didn't simply add players. They changed identities. So back to Los Angeles Lakers. Luka Doncic. He's been in the league for 8 years. And he hasn't get one ring, one championship. So, or even MVP. I think he needs to, like, prove himself in the upcoming season. He needs to get an MVP or maybe get a championship in 4 years, I think. Or maybe we're calling him a washed player, like, not washed player, like, not a championship contending player. He's more like the 2018 James Harden to now James Harden. The career path maybe will be the same as Harden, because Harden now has no championships. And Minnesota, they got LaMelo Ball to pair with Anthony Edwards. So them two are very interesting players off the court. Their personalities, they are the same personalities. They're joking things in their interview. They have the same personalities behind the scenes off the court, and I think they will have they'll build a great chemistry in on the court, and I'm pretty exciting for next season, upcoming season, the Timberwolves, their chemistry and their playing style. And Boston. So Boston received Paul George, right? And Paul George, I think Paul George is a older Jason Tatum. Their play style are looking like the same. They two all need ball to have an ISO on the court, ISO

ISO moves to get to the basket to score. And I think that's a problem for the upcoming season for the Boston Celtics. And back to and the Clippers. They lost Kawhi. And they lost 5 first round picks. That's a very bad news for Clippers, because they do something illegal to like get Kawhi to the Clippers and give him money to like play or not play for the Clippers, you know. So like that's why Kawhi have too many low management in the past few seasons, I think. That's why he didn't play, but because the Clippers didn't give him the money he wants. His uncle wants. Uncle Dennis. So they received Brandon Ingram, but last night I watched news about Brandon Ingram. He like injured himself. Like that's a very bad injury, I think. He will not show up for the upcoming season, I think. So, pray for the Clippers, pray for Brandon Ingram for the upcoming season. So, that's it for those teams I want to watch. So, if I had to choose the biggest storylines to watch this season, what would they be? Number one, can Philadelphia make all of its stars work together? LeBron, Jalen Brown, Embiid, Maxi, that's a lot of talent. But talent has to become chemistry. Number two, can Giannis make Miami a championship level team? Miami now has a superstar who can completely change their style. Number three, what will John Moran look like in Portland? This is a fresh start for one of the most exciting players in basketball. Number four, can the Warriors maximize Steph Curry's remaining prime? Because every season is important now. Number five, can the Spurs challenge Oklahoma City for control of the West? Wemby versus the Thunder's young core could become one of the NBA biggest rivalries. Number six, can Denver bounce back? Jokic is still there, but the Nuggets need to solve their depth and defensive problems. And number seven, what happens with LeBron on the Lakers? LeBron is gone. Lucas is now the clear superstar in Los Angeles. That's a massive change. So these storylines all happen at the same time, but I personally wants to watch the Sixers and the Thunder and San Antonio Spurs. So that's the storylines I want to watch. And now I want to make this a little more personal. Instead of talking about facts, I want to give you some questions that I'm personally going to watch throughout the season. My first question is, can Victor Wembanyama become the best player in the NBA? I don't know, but I think we're getting closer to finding out. My second question, can Shai Gilgeous-Alexander and the Oklahoma City Thunder get back to the finals? They already have the talent, but the West is getting stronger. My third question, can Luka Doncic lead the Lakers deep into the playoffs? Because this is now his team. My fourth question, can Giannis and the Miami Heat immediately build chemistry? That's going to be a really interesting question for the upcoming season. My fifth question, can Ja Morant stay healthy and bring Portland back into the conversation? So, I think Ja Morant can stay healthy, but it won't be Ja Morant to get Portland back into the conversation. I think it's his teammate Danny Avdija. He was the All-Star last year.

So I think he can lead the lead Portland Black back to the playoffs, to maybe stick around, to maybe a contender. I think so. So yeah, let's watch. And my sixth question: how much longer can Steph Curry continue to play at the elite level? That's something I think every basketball fan should appreciate, because eventually every great career ends. And but right now, we still get to watch Steph. I think his prime is still there, but only have 4 years, like I said before. So let's watch. The upcoming NBA season will be very fun to watch, I think.

Before we finish today's show, I want to take a little bit of time to talk about some of the latest NBA news because the offseason is officially over. Yeah! NBA Media Day has already happened. Training camps are now open, and preseason practice is just around the corner. So now, we're finally getting our first real look at these new teams. And honestly, this is the part of the new year, top of the year, that I really enjoy. Because during the offseason, we can talk about trades, we can talk about free agents, we can talk about rumors. But once the players actually showed up for training camp, things become real. And one of the biggest stories coming out of the media day is obviously the new look of 76ers. LeBron James is now officially part of the Sixers. Jermaine is also there, Jerome's there, Embiid's there, Maxi's there. And suddenly, one of the most talked about teams in the NBA has become Philadelphia. There is going to be a lot of pressure on this team. And I'm really interested to see what their first preseason game look like. Not because preseason results are everything. They're not. But because we might get our first idea of how these players can actually fix together. Who starts? Who has the ball? Who takes the last shot? And most importantly, can they actually play together? Those are questions we couldn't answer during the offseason. Now, we're finally going to get some answers. Another team I'm watching closely is the Los Angeles Lakers. With LeBron leaving, Luka Doncic is now stepping into a bigger and even bigger leadership role. At the media day, Luka talked about the departure of LeBron and said that he sees it as a new challenge. And I think that's an important storyline because this is no longer just LeBron's Lakers. This is Luka's team. Luka is now the face of the franchise, and that's a completely different situation. The Lakers made it to the second round that season, so now the expectations are going to be even higher. The question is whether Luka can take another step as the leader of the team, and personally, that's one of the things that I'm most interested in watching. Now, let's move to San Antonio. The Spurs are coming off a heartbreaking NBA final loss to the New York Knicks, thanks to De'Aaron Fox. Very bad performance at the finals, because I'm a Spurs fan. Anyways, and Victor Wembanyama has made it very clear that he hasn't forgotten about that loss. San Antonio now has a lot of motivation going into the season. Wembanyama is entering another season of his development. And remember, this guy is still extremely young. He's only 23 years old. He's already one of the biggest names in basketball. But he's still learning how to dominate at the highest level. So the question is for the Spurs is, can they turn last season's disappointment into motivation? Because sometimes losing a championship can completely change a team. You learn what went wrong. You learn what you need to improve. And then you come back stronger. We'll see if that's what happens to the San Antonio Spurs. Now, another team with a completely different story is Portland. Like, Ja Morant is officially re-entering his first season with Trailblazers. And he has already opened in training camp. There has been a lot of happening around the organization this offseason, including a new coach and changes within the franchise. And I think Shaedon Sharpe is injured for the rest of the season. But now it's time to focus on basketball. Ja has a fresh start. And Damian Lillard is also back with the team, providing experience and leadership.
So Portland is a team that I think could be very interesting this season. I'm not saying we know exactly what they're going to become, but that's the fun part. We don't know yet. And finally, I want to talk about the Warriors, Golden State Warriors. One of the latest pieces of the news is that Tingus Pingus, Kristaps Porzingis, is currently out identifiably because of the health issue and will not travel with the team to its Hawaii training camp. The health issues is there's a very suspicious thing going on with him. It's like he'll be very exhausted while playing basketball. I don't know. That makes him don't want to play basketball well. I think he just don't want to work. Anyways, so the Warriors haven't provided a specific timeline for his return. So that's something Golden State will have to monitor as training camp continues. And that just show you how quickly things can change in the NBA. One day, you're talking about your new lineup. The next day, you're talking about injuries and rotations. That's why the NBA season is so unpredictable. And now, we're only days away from seeing this team actually play. The preseason starts at October 3rd. So after months of talking about trades, free agency, and predictions, we're finally getting basketball back. And honestly, I can't wait. Because now the talking is almost over. The players have to step onto the court. The new teams have to prove that they can actually work. And all of the off-season moves are finally going to be tested. So NBA fans, we're back. The new season is almost there. And I think we're in for a crazy one. So that's it for today's show. I'm your host, Albert, and I will see you in next week's show, and we're going to talk about more NBA things, maybe more NBA, more like football things, more of sports news all the world, but like most of it like is NBA. So I'm gonna see you next time, and bye bye.